It is 12 p.m. and you're listening to Radio Jordan in Amman. We begin the news with the headlines. The chief of the Royal Hashemite Court, Yusuf Al-Isawi, inspects a number of development projects in Karak and Aqaba. Jordan's national football team returns home after its historic World Cup debut. And the United States says a high-level meeting on Iran will take place in Doha today. To the details. Chief of the Royal Hashemite Court, Yusuf Al-Isawi, inspected a number of development projects in Karak and Aqaba governorates as part of ongoing field visits directed by His Majesty King Abdullah to ensure their timely implementation. During the tour, Isawi reviewed progress on projects aimed at creating job opportunities, expanding green spaces, enhancing services for persons with disabilities, and upgrading youth infrastructure. Jordan has expressed its deepest condolences to Qatar over the death of one of its citizens killed by shrapnel resulting from military operations in the region, which also injured another resident. Foreign Ministry spokesperson Fouad Al-Majali reiterated Jordan's solidarity with Qatar, extended condolences to the victim's family, and wished the injured a speedy recovery. Jordan's national football team and Neshama returned home today after their historic first cup first appearance at the 2026 FIFA World Cup. His Royal Highness Prince Faisal bin Al Hussein, president of the Jordan Olympic Committee, received the team upon their arrival at the Queen Alia International Airport. Official and public celebrations are being held to honor Neshama for their landmark World Cup campaign and their achievement in representing Jordan on football's biggest stage. The Ministry of Foreign Affairs announced the recovery of the remains of a Jordanian citizen who had been trapped under the rubble following the twin earthquakes that struck Venezuela last week. In a statement, Foreign Ministry spokesperson Fouad Al-Majali said Jordan's international search and rescue team assisted in recovering the remains. He called on Jordanians in Venezuela to contact the ministry or the Jordanian embassy in Brazil to request assistance, noting that services are available around the clock. The Jordan International Search and Rescue Team has rescued a 3-year-old child from beneath the rubble of a collapsed building in the Venezuelan capital, Caracas, after the child had remained trapped for 6 days. A spokesperson for the PSD said that the rescue was carried out while the team was conducting operational search and rescue missions in Caracas, where the child was found alive beneath the debris with stable vital signs. The child received immediate first aid from the team's physician.

physician and paramedics before being transferred to the nearest hospital. The United States says a high-level meeting on Iran will be held in Doha today, with President Trump's envoys Steve Witkoff and Jared Kushner expected to attend. In a social media post, Trump said Iran had requested the meeting in the Qatari capital without giving details. For his part, Iran's foreign ministry denied any plans or planned meeting with the United States, but said it will send an expert delegation to Doha to follow up on the release of frozen Iranian funds. In Lebanon, President Joseph Aoun discussed preparations for the implementation of the framework agreement with Israel during talks with the commander of the U.S. Central Command. The Lebanese presidency said Aoun stressed that Lebanon remains committed to assisting, or rather asserting, full state authority over its armed forces, or rather through its armed forces along the southern border. Meanwhile, Israel's defense minister announced that he had agreed with the U.S. Central Command chief that Israeli troops would not withdraw from security areas in Lebanon, Syria, and Gaza. To look at the weather forecast, relatively hot conditions expected today in most parts of the country, hot in the Jordan Valley, the Dead Sea, and Aqaba. Highs at 33 Celsius in Amman, 41 in Aqaba. And back to the headlines. The Royal Hashemite Court Chief Yusuf Al-Isawi inspects a number of development projects in Karak and Aqaba governorates. And Neshama return home after their historic World Cup debut. And the United States says a high-level meeting on Iran will take place in Doha today.

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1: in Amman, 99.7 in Aqaba, 90.9 in the north, 96.1 in the Dead Sea and the Jordan Valley, and worldwide, jrtv.gov.au
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0: Many come and go. 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

0: 2 p.m. is the time here. Radio Jordan broadcasting from Amman. I'm Rana Hassan. Good afternoon. His Royal Highness Prince Faisal bin Al Hussein, the regent, welcomes members of the Jordan national football team upon their return home following Al Nashama's participation in the 2026 FIFA World Cup Finals. A military source says one of its aircraft made an emergency landing in Balama area of Mafraq Governorate after experiencing a sudden technical malfunction. The Eastern Military Zone foils an attempt to smuggle quantities of narcotics using balloons. Gaza's health ministry says hospitals across the strip have received a total of 8 newly reported fatalities and 26 injuries over the past 24 hours. Qatar says U.S. envoys Steve Witkoff and Jared Kushner will be in Doha to meet Qatari mediators, but there will not be a high-level meeting between Washington and Tehran. And Russia says air defense units shot down 419 Ukrainian drones across the country overnight.
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1: in Amman, 99.7 in Aqaba, 90.9 in the north, 96.1 in the Dead Sea and the Jordan Valley, and worldwide, jrtv.gov.co
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DJ's rising, it just may be. 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Worries are what if we really want it. We can sing together till the morning.

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3 p.m. is the time here. Radio Jordan broadcasting from Amman. I'm Rana Hassan. Good afternoon. Jordan's national football team has returned home after making history with its first ever appearance at the 2026 FIFA World Cup. The team arrived today at Queen Alia International Airport, where it was received by His Royal Highness Prince Faisal bin Al Hussein, president of the Jordan Olympic Committee. A military source at the General Command of the Jordan Armed Forces Arab Army said that one of the Royal Jordanian Air Force's air tractor aircraft made a precautionary emergency landing today in Balama al-Zaytuna area of Mafraq Governorate after experiencing a technical malfunction while carrying out a training mission. The source said the aircraft's crew handled the situation with a high degree of professionalism and in accordance with standard operating procedures, enabling the aircraft to land safely. The Eastern Military Zone foiled an attempt early this morning to smuggle a large quantity of narcotics using electronically guided balloons within its area of responsibility. Border Guard units, in coordination with the security agencies and the Anti-Narcotics Department, detected the balloons, intercepted them, and brought them down along with their payload inside Jordanian territory. The Ministry of Foreign Affairs announced the recovery of the remains of a Jordanian citizen who had been trapped under the rubble following the twin earthquakes that struck Venezuela last week. In a statement, Foreign Ministry spokesperson Fuad Al-Majali said that the Jordan International Search and Rescue Team assisted in recovering the remains. Meanwhile, the Jordan International Search and Rescue Team has rescued a three-year-old child from beneath the rubble of a collapsed building in the Venezuelan capital Caracas after the child had remained trapped for 6 days. The Palestinian Ministry of Health in Gaza says hospitals across the Gaza Strip have received 8 fatalities and 26 injuries over the past 24 hours. The ministry said that since the ceasefire took effect on October the 11th, the death toll has reached 1,053, with more than 3,400 people injured. It added that 786 bodies have been recovered during the same period. Qatar's foreign ministry spokesperson says that U.S. envoy Steve Witkoff and President Donald Trump's son-in-law Jared Kushner are in Doha for talks with Qatari mediators as efforts continue to secure a lasting truce between Washington and Tehran. Majid al-Ansari says there are no plans for a high-level meeting between U.S. and Iranian representatives. And

fair weather is expected in the hilly areas and the plains tonight, moderate elsewhere in the country, with lows at 20 degrees in Amman and 26 in Aqaba. And with this, we come to the end of this hour's news summary with a time exactly 4 minutes past the hour. Thank you for listening.

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0: 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Hey, we only stop the music when we feel like it. 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

4 p.m. is the time here. Radio Jordan broadcasting from Amman. I'm Rana Hassan. Good afternoon. His Royal Highness Prince Faisal bin Hussein, the Regent, welcomes members of the Jordan national football team upon their return home following Nashama's participation in the 2026 FIFA World Cup. A military source says one of its aircraft made an emergency landing in Balama area of Al-Mafraq Governorate after experiencing a sudden technical malfunction. The Eastern Military Zone foils an attempt to smuggle quantities of narcotics using balloons. Gaza's health ministry says hospitals across the strip have received a total of 8 newly reported fatalities and 26 injuries over the past 24 hours. Iran is set to hold talks with mediator Qatar tomorrow to discuss the implementation of the interim deal between Tehran and Washington. And Russia says air defense units shot down 419 Ukrainian drones across the country overnight.

And that was Nelly Furtado with Say a Ride. Before that was I'm Like a Bird and Nelly Furtado as well. Why? Well, I don't know. I mean, both songs rhyme and she has a beautiful voice. So I thought to myself, why not just play two songs for Nelly? It is a wonderful good day to each and every one of you with exactly 10 minutes past the hour of 4. I'm your host, Rana Hassan, here behind the mics, live up until the hour of 6 p.m.

So once again, it is a wonderful good day to all of you out there. I hope that you are enjoying everything related to the day. Today is the 30th of June, 2026, and tomorrow we will be welcoming a new day. It's going to be the 1st of July, so hello, July. And well, basically, a lot of you guys are complaining that the weather pattern has changed. I mean, last week it wasn't that way. But I mean, summer is summer, and the 30th of June is the 30th of June, and July is behind the door. We are only a couple of hours away from July. And this is our norm. We've got beautiful summer days and nights as well. You see, it's like, look at the half full of the cup instead of the half empty. I know that, you know, you tend to feel sticky. It is a bit humid out there. So our UV index is high. I mean, today it did reach a high of 13. And by the way, the international maximum is 15, just for you to know. So you might as well play smart and use your sunscreen lotion to save your skin from the UVA and UVB's rays. But anyhow, that's not the deal right now. I'm happy because it's summer and I'm one person who loves it when it's warm, who loves it when there is sun in the sky, who loves it when you can get a tan, who loves it when you can actually take a shower and leave home without even having a single doubt that you might get sick. All you think about is that you're going to be dry. So energy in the air is what the ride is going to be about for today. And Will and Neshama have returned home. So welcome home and Neshama. And once again, I want to mention something that I actually said yesterday, you know, since, basically, they came back because, I mean, they finished all of the games that they were supposed to play. Now, we all wanted them to win something so that they can qualify for the second round of the FIFA World Cup 2026, but that did not happen. But anyhow, in their last game against Argentina, I mean, that goal that they got against Argentina, even though they did not win the game, but it was like satisfying, honestly. An inner satisfaction was present when Neshama got the first goal against Argentina in their first qualification of the World FIFA Cup. Did I say that wrong? Well, yeah, I did. But anyhow, you know what I mean. In Arabic, once again, الهدف بمرمى الأرجنتين عن كأس العالم. That's exactly what I'm trying to say. Sometimes you can just explain yourself in Arabic. That's it. All right, Jordan. So in a bit, I'm going to be back with the weather update. Following that will be our local news, then the world of business and technology, and the world of health all together during the second part of the show. Radio Jordan 96.3 FM on Facebook, Radio Jordan 963 on Instagram, and 0780435111 is our WhatsApp number. Leaving you with Ed Sheeran and Shivers.

you're gone. So that was Bass Hunter with Now You're Gone, and 23 minutes past the hour of 4. And once again, it's a wonderful good day to all of you out there. And moving on to our weather forecast.

To all of you out there, I promised you with a weather forecast. So basically, what is it that the JMD said regarding the weather? So we did witness relatively hot weather today, and it is expected approximately the same tomorrow, Wednesday, and we are around annual average. That is what you need to know. Now, it's hot conditions across the country and very hot in the Badia, the Jordan Valley, the Dead Sea, and the port city of Aqaba. Now, there is a slight drop in temperatures on Thursday. We're talking about only 1 degree. Now, when we say a slight drop, it's like if it is 33 today or 34, then on Thursday, it's going to be like about 32 or 31 degrees. So it's not going to be much of a difference, but in general, it's going to be a bit easier. You see, 1 degrees does make a difference when it is really hot, okay? So this weather pattern is expected to continue on Friday as well, and mild conditions are going to prevail across different areas of our beloved kingdom. Now today, a high of 33 degrees was recorded in capital Amman, going down to about 20 degrees Celsius in the evening hours, and Aqaba did record a high of 41, and it will be going down to about well, let's just say it's going to be about 25 degrees Celsius in the evening hours. Now, in general, our UV index is high, so you better play it smart and use that sun protection. Up until 6 p.m., that's when the sun will break. Now, today we did reach an extreme of 13, and the international standard of UV indexes is 15. So basically, we are really, you know, high. It is extreme. We are definitely recommended to use sun protection up until 6 p.m. That is when the sun does break. Our wind is, well, let's just say it's a bit gusty. It's not moderate even. It's a bit, I wouldn't say it's active or windy, but in general, it's moderate, okay? Now, our wind speed is 22 kilometers and our gusts are 38 kilometers. So therefore, things might be flying. In general, our humidity is okay right now. Our dew point is 12 degrees and our humidity is about 35 for today. And well, if you're actually driving, then it is perfectly clear in the view with 24 kilometers in the horizon. Our pressure is lower, so you're not supposed to be experiencing a headache for today. Now, in general, it is good weather conditions. And as I said, this weather pattern is going to continue through Friday. So today it was 33. Tomorrow, we are expecting 33, 32, depending where you are in Amman. And then on Thursday and Friday, it will be like about 31 degrees Celsius going down. Now, what's going to be a difference is that in the evening hours, it will go down. Tonight, it will go down to 20, and maybe tomorrow it will go down to 19. So therefore, that is the difference of 1 degree Celsius in temperatures. That's it for the weather forecast and what the JMD said regarding the weather. Now, you guys are always welcome to communicate with me through our official social media outlets, Radio Jordan 96.3 FM on Facebook, Radio Jordan 963 on Instagram, and 0780435111 is our WhatsApp number. Now, what else do I want to say? I want to say something else. I'm going to be talking about Anashama later on and our local news and, well, some local news. Now, the world of business and technology is definitely going to be highlighted during the second part of the show. It's always important to watch your health, and it's always important to follow up on what's going on in the world of technology. Now, usually, I just want to give you a small hint, okay? So, you have been hearing this, that it's really bad to look at your phone before you go to sleep.
And that is because it might be affecting the sleep quality. So I'm going to be answering that question. The big bald question says, does using a phone before bed really affect sleep quality? That is on the list.

And, well, your overall health is very important. Now, I am not going to be talking about something you actually consume, but something you actually do in life. You know, it's like, I read this and it actually caught my eye. It says, how can laughter save the lungs? So it's like, once you laugh more, you're saving your lungs better. So that is going to be coming your way in the second part or the second hour of the ride for today. Be back later on. I'm going to be taking a small break, and this is Love Is Gone, David Guetta.

0: حلاوة الكسيح 100 سنة بنحل العالم.
1: All right, Jordan, so it is 40 minutes past the, actually 41 minutes past the hour of 4, and once again, it's a wonderful day to all of you out there.

Okay, so moving on to the first story that I have here in my pocket regarding our local news. And now, basically, Anashama have come back home. His Royal Highness Prince Faisal bin Al-Hussein, President of the Jordan Olympic Committee, and the Regent received the national football team players along with their coaching and administrative staff upon their return to the kingdom today following their historic participation in the 2026 World Cup. So, during an official reception ceremony held at Queen Alia International Airport, His Royal Highness expressed his deep appreciation to the team members for their honorable performance throughout the tournament, noting that they projected a bright and proud image of Jordan. And a number of senior officials participated in the welcoming ceremony as well.

Moving on to the second story of our local news. And now we have all heard about Venezuela's earthquakes. And now the Jordanian International Search and Rescue Team has rescued a three-year-old child from beneath the rubble of a collapsed building in the Venezuelan capital Caracas after the child had remained trapped for 6 days. And a spokesperson for the Public Security Directorate said that rescue was carried out while the team was conducting operational search and rescue missions in Caracas, where the child was found alive beneath the debris with stable vital signs. And the spokesperson also said the team worked for several hours to carefully remove the rubble using specialized rescue equipment while continuously monitoring the child's condition through thermal imaging technology, enabling rescuers to safely extract the child without injury. And the child received immediate first aid from the team's physician and paramedics before being transferred to the nearest hospital, and the relevant local authorities were also notified of the incident. And well, basically, as they say, العمر ما بتينو شدة. A three-year-old trapped for 6 days. Now that is something to remember.

All right, so basically, those were the two stories. And moving on to the last story of our local news that I'm going to be highlighting during this part of the show, where an engineering team from the Department of Communications Engineering and the Internet of Things at Princess Sumaya University for Technology developed a prototype of AI-powered smart glasses designed to help blind and visually impaired people better understand their surroundings and navigate independently. And the prototype combines wireless communications and generative artificial intelligence to enable users to read signs and instructions, identify objects, and move more safely. Now, the system was developed under the supervision of Ashraf al-Tahat, with engineers Hussein al-Haribi and Ahmed Asim participating in the project. So al-Tahat said the wearable component of the system was designed and manufactured using 3D printing technology, and it periodically captures images of the user's surroundings and wirelessly transmits them to a dedicated smartphone application. Now, the application instantly sends the images via cellular networks to a cloud computing platform, where they are processed and analyzed using optical character recognition, which is OCR, contextual scene analysis, and generative AI algorithms to identify objects, recognize text, and interpret the user's environment. Now, the processed information is then converted into audio output delivered through Bluetooth headphones, enabling users to receive natural language descriptions of nearby scenes, obstacles, and written text, helping them interact with their surroundings with greater confidence while providing practical situational awareness. So basically, they are going to be helping people with visual impairment and people who have difficulties with their eyes. All right, Jordan, so that's it for the stories that I wanted to highlight during this part of the show. I'll be back later on, and welcoming Anashama is one thing, but I'm going to be playing a song that my heart loves dearly. I hope that you guys enjoy it wherever you are and whoever you are and however you feel about the weather, because, I mean, today's weather is really amazing and I am fond of it. 33 degrees in the capital Amman is a way to go. يزن رسان سيف الصفدي أنا من هون.

5 p.m. is the time here. Radio Jordan broadcasting from Amman. I'm Rana Hassan. Good afternoon. Jordan's national football team has returned home after making history with its first ever appearance at the 2026 FIFA World Cup. The team arrived today at Queen Ali International Airport, where it was received by His Royal Highness Prince Faisal bin Hussein, president of the Jordan Olympic Committee. The Ministry of Foreign Affairs announced the recovery of the remains of a Jordanian citizen who had been trapped under the rubble following the twin earthquakes that struck Venezuela last week. In a statement, Foreign Ministry spokesperson Fouad Al-Majali said that the Jordan International Search and Rescue Team assisted in recovering the remains. Meanwhile, the Jordan International Search and Rescue Team has rescued a three-year-old child from beneath the rubble of a collapsed building in the Venezuelan capital, Caracas, after the child had remained trapped for 6 days. The Palestinian Ministry of Health in Gaza says hospitals across the Gaza Strip have received 8 fatalities and 26 injuries over the past 24 hours. The ministry said that since the ceasefire took effect on October the 11th, the death toll has reached 1,053, with more than 3,400 people injured. It added that 786 bodies have been recovered during the same period. Top U.S. envoys have arrived in Qatar for talks aimed at advancing efforts to secure a lasting truce between Washington and Tehran. But Qatari officials say there will be no high-level meeting between the two sides. Qatar's foreign ministry says technical talks are expected this week on issues including regional security, Iran's nuclear program, and economic matters. Back here at home, a military source has said the Jordan Armed Forces Arab Army General Command said that one of the Royal Jordanian Air Force's air tractor aircraft made a precautionary emergency landing today in Balama, Al-Zaytuna area of Al-Mafraq Governorate, after experiencing a technical malfunction while carrying out a training mission. The source said the aircraft's crew handled the situation with a high degree of professionalism and in accordance with standard operating procedures, enabling the aircraft to land safely. The Eastern Military Zone foiled an attempt early this morning to smuggle a large quantity of narcotics using electronically guided balloons within its area of responsibility. Border guard units, in coordination with the security agencies and the anti-narcotics department, detected the balloons, intercepted them, and brought them down along with their payload inside Jordanian territory. And fair weather is expected in the hill areas and the plains tonight, moderate elsewhere in the country with lows at 20 degrees in Amman and 26 in Aqaba. And with this, we come to the end of this hour's news summary with the time exactly 3 minutes past the hour. Thank you for listening.

All right, so that was Ritual Tiesto, Jonas Blue, and Rita Ora, and it is a wonderful good day once again to each and every one of you. Welcome to the second part of The Ride for today. It's exactly 13 minutes past the hour of 5, and I'm your host, Rana Hassan, here behind the mics, live up until the hour of 6 p.m. So basically, during this part of the show, I usually highlight something from the world of technology, and then I go for something related to health, the world of health. So there are two topics that I really want to discuss. Now, the first one says, does using a phone before bed really affect sleep quality? That is a question that, I hope that I find an answer for. So according to research, we're going to know what they say that will be coming your way. Now, that is regarding the world of technology. Now, moving on to the world of health, where my topic for today is going to be about laughing. How can laughter save the lungs? So that will be coming your way during this part of the show. You guys are always welcome to communicate with me through our official social media outlets. It's Radio Jordan 96.3 FM on Facebook, Radio Jordan 96.3 on Instagram, and 0780435111 is our WhatsApp number. All of that is going to be coming your way in just a little bit, so it's going to be a small break, and I will be right back, starting with Tiesto and Ava Max with The Moto. And why is it that I'm playing upbeat music? Well, basically, it is the time of the day where everybody feels sleepy, and I want you guys to wake up. Full stop. All right, that's it.

All right, so that was Ellie Goulding and the Tiësto remix of Burn, and it is 26 minutes past the hour 5, and once again, good afternoon.

Okay, so from the world of technology, what is it that I have in my pocket? I told you that I'm going to be talking about. You know how you hear people and experts saying that you should not be using your phone before going to sleep because of all of those blue rays? So let's know what the deal is about. Okay, so the big bold question is, does using a phone before bed really affect sleep quality? Now, the article here says, in recent years, the smartphone has become the last thing we use before bed and the first thing we pick up when we wake up. Many of the people spend the last minutes of their day browsing social media, watching videos, or replying to messages. Now, although this habit seems normal for many of us, however, studies and experts suggest that using your phone before bed can be a good way. It is one of the main causes of sleep disturbances and feeling tired during the next day. Did you hear that? Sleep disturbances.

Okay, so does a phone really affect sleep quality, or is it just a common belief? Now, how does a phone affect sleep? That is the question here that is popping up. When you use the phone before going to bed, the body is exposed to two main factors that affect sleep, comfort, and quality of sleep. The first one is blue light emitted by the screen. Now, phone screens emit blue light that affects the production of melatonin in the hormone responsible, which is actually the hormone that is responsible for regulating the sleep-wake cycle. And when the brain is exposed to this light in hours at night, it may be thought that time is still day, leading to delaying feeling sleep. You know, it just delays that you feel asleep. Difficulty falling asleep, disorder of the body's cardiac rhythm, reducing the quality of deep sleep, continuous mental stimulation. The problem is not limited to the screen itself, but extends to the content that the user consumes before bed. For example, following the news may increase stress. Watching short videos that stimulate the brain constantly. Browsing social media may lead to comparison and anxiety. Electric games raise the level of attention and excitement. And all of this keeps the mind in a state of activity at the time in which the mind needs to relax and get ready for sleep. So the phone may be the cause of a decrease in sleep quality if you experience symptoms like you need a long time to fall asleep, you wake up feeling tired despite sleeping enough hours, you wake up more than once during the night, you feel sleepy while working or studying, rely on stimulants such as coffee frequently during the day. If these are your symptoms, and they often happen, they are constant, you may now need to review your phone usage habits before bedtime.

So the bottom line says that using your phone directly before you sleep, because I mean, your brain, it's not only about the blue light. It's about your brain thinking of something basically shouldn't be thinking of before you go to bed. You know, it's like it's the end of the day. You wind down. You should not overthink. You should not exhaust your mind or your brain. So I guess you definitely need to consider not using your phone before you go to sleep. Now, this is funny, okay? Because, you know, on a personal level, I always play games before I go to bed. And sometimes I read a book, okay? So it doesn't happen each and every day. But in general, it's like reading a book before I go to sleep or playing a game before I go to sleep. I just fall asleep instantly. I mean, that is on a personal level. It's like I don't think about anything except like, you know, just winning levels and the book. I don't concentrate. Honestly, I have to reread the pages. If I read like the last page or two that I was reading out of the book need to be reread the next day, because I mean, I did not concentrate. I had no idea what those pages were talking about. Anyhow, this is what happens the minute before I go to sleep. And hey, Bushi, you said Masaki. Well, thank you for asking. I am doing very well. I will definitely be playing I'm going to be playing two, okay? Two songs of the three that you asked for. Is that a deal? Yes, it's a deal.

All right, Jordan. So, that's it for using your phone before you go to sleep. It's bad. That's what science says. But I guess each and every person has their own routine in life. So, me on a personal level, I'm talking about myself, and I'm not talking about anybody else on this planet except me. I actually, play a game or I read a book. And I just fall asleep instantly, both ways. All right, Jordan, so I'm going to be back in a bit. And what I have in my pocket for you is about how can laughter save the lungs? I will be back in a bit with that topic. And Debushi, there goes already Beyoncé.

All right, so that was Beyonce and Major Lazer with the remix and Already. And that was, well, one of the songs you asked for, Bushi. Okay, so Jordan, I need to move on to the health topic for today. But there's something that actually Bushra sent me here. Now, I'm going to read it in Arabic and then I will actually translate it. It says here, لا تبحث عن شخص يجعلك سعيدا بل ابحث عن شخص لا يؤذي قلبك فالسعادة لحظة أما راحة البال فهي حياة كاملة. Which is actually, that's beautiful, honestly, and I do agree. Now, in English, it says, don't look for someone who makes you happy. Look for someone who will not hurt your heart, because happiness is only a moment. But being grateful is a life on its own. So,

Yeah, I mean, someone who will take care of your heart, someone who will, you know, take care of you, that is life. I do agree, Bushi. Yes, that is life. Wow, deep words. Anyhow, moving on, Jordan. Your lungs and laughter.

about how can laughter save the lungs. So researchers have launched a preliminary clinical study to assess whether laughter can help patients with bronchitis, a chronic lung disease that affects the ability of the airways to get rid of, the phlegm. Now, although the link between laughter and improved mental health is well documented, research actually on its potential impact on physical illness is still limited. Now, the effects of the disease is the ability of the airway to clear sputum. Current treatments rely on antibiotics, breathing exercises, or devices that create vibrations inside the airway to help expel phlegm. Now, according to researchers, laughter, whether spontaneous or intentional, in laughter yoga sessions, many mimic these vibrations and exercises without the need for devices, and can be transformed into a group activity that enhances communication and improves quality of life. So, other than that, the accumulation of the mucus has led to infections, noting that they seek to understand the psychological mechanism that binds between laughing, coughing, and cleaning the airways. So, participate patients in a six-week program, including weekly 60-minute sessions of laughter yoga, along with educational sessions twice a week, found a difference where they started coughing less, and the evidence was really good that they need less medication. All of the sessions included exercises aiming at stimulating intentional laughter, and may include bouts of spontaneous laughters as well. Now, the research team worked with the participants to identify viable aspects of this new intervention, leveraging their observations to develop a broader model that enables during which the effectiveness and benefits identified are evaluated. So basically, laughing might help people with their lungs. So laugh, Jordan. Yeah, laugh. By the way, it's like it's a cure for the heart. Honestly, it is. Don't smile. Laugh. It's laughing yoga. It's called laughing yoga. All right, so that's it for all of the stories that I had in my pocket for you guys, coming up to 44 minutes past the hour of 5. And a wonderful day once again to all of you out there. So I'm going to be leaving you with some music, and I will be back. This is Get Busy and Sean Paul. Shake.

All right, Jordan, so that is Objection and Shakira. And you know what? You put me in the mood, Bushy. So glad that you were tuned in. All right, Jordan, so it is time for me to say my bye-byes. It's exactly 56 minutes past the hour of 5. And once again, it's a wonderful day to all of you out there. I hope you enjoyed everything related to the ride for today. I'm going to be back tomorrow with the Wednesday Breakfast Show. Up until then, you guys put a smile on your face, save your lungs, save your brain, and don't use your phone before sleep. I mean, you need good quality sleep. Try to stay away from your phone at least an hour before going to sleep. That way you will save your mind from lots. Anyhow, tell me how it goes if you don't use your phone before you go to sleep. Leaving you with one of my favorites, Alan Walker and Ava with Hello Love. And for myself, Rana Hassan here behind the mics, have a wonderful evening and bye-bye from the capital, Amman.

6 p.m. is the time here. Radio Jordan broadcasting from Amman. I'm Rana Hassan. Good evening. In the news for this evening, the Regent welcomes members of the Jordan national football team after their return from the 2026 FIFA World Cup. A Royal Jordanian Air Force aircraft makes an emergency landing after a technical malfunction during a training mission. Gaza Health Ministry says 8 Palestinians have been killed and 26 others injured over the past 24 hours. And Qatar says top U.S. envoys who have arrived in Doha will not hold a high-level meeting with Iran. Those were the headlines, and now for the news in detail. Jordan's national football team has returned home after making history with its first ever appearance at the 2026 FIFA World Cup. The team arrived today at Queen Ali International Airport, where it was received by His Royal Highness Prince Faisal bin Hussein, President of the Jordan Olympic Committee. Official and public celebrations are being held to honor An-Nashama for their landmark World Cup campaign and for representing Jordan on football's biggest stage. A military source at the Jordan Armed Forces Arab Army General Command said that one of the Royal Jordanian Air Force's air tractor aircraft made a precautionary emergency landing today in Balama al-Zaytuna area of Mafraq Governorate after experiencing a technical malfunction while carrying out a training mission. The source said the aircraft's crew handled the situation with a high degree of professionalism and in accordance with standard operating procedures, enabling the aircraft to land safely. The source added that the Royal Jordanian Air Force's technical teams have begun inspections and an investigation to determine the cause of the incident and to take the necessary measures in line with established procedures. The Eastern Military Zone foiled an attempt early this morning to smuggle a large quantity of narcotics using electronically guided balloons within its area of responsibility. Border Guard units, in coordination with the security agencies and the Anti-Narcotics Department, detected the balloons, intercepted them, and brought them down along with their payload inside Jordanian territory. The seized narcotics were transferred to the relevant authorities to complete the necessary legal procedures. The Ministry of Foreign Affairs announced the recovery of the remains of a Jordanian citizen who had been trapped under the rubble following the twin earthquakes that struck Venezuela last week. In a statement, Foreign Ministry spokesperson Fouad Al-Majali said that the Jordan International Search and Rescue Team assisted in recovering the remains. He called on Jordanians in Venezuela to contact the ministry or the Jordanian embassy in Brazil to request assistance, noting that services are available around the clock. The Jordanian International Search and Rescue Team has rescued a 3-year-old child from beneath the rubble of a collapsed building in the Venezuelan capital Caracas after the child had remained trapped for 6 days. A spokesperson for the Public Security Directorate said the rescue was carried out while the team was conducting operational search and rescue missions in Caracas, where the child was found alive beneath the debris with stable vital signs. The child received immediate first aid from the team's physician and paramedics before being transferred to the nearest hospital. The Palestinian Ministry of Health in Gaza says hospitals across the Gaza Strip have received 8 fatalities and 26 injuries over the past 24 hours. The ministry said that since the ceasefire took effect on October the 11th, the death toll has reached 1,053, with more than 3,400 people injured. It added that 786 bodies have been recovered during the same period. According to the ministry, the cumulative toll since the start of the Israeli offensive in October 2023 has risen to 73,066 fatalities and 173,514 injuries.
Top U.S. envoys have arrived in Qatar for talks aimed at advancing efforts to secure a lasting truce between Washington and Tehran. But Qatari officials say there will be no high-level meeting between the two sides. Qatar's foreign ministry says technical talks are expected this week on issues including regional security, Iran's nuclear program, and economic matters, with the possibility of later being elevated to senior-level discussions. Iran's foreign ministry spokesperson Ismail Baqai says Tehran expects to hold talks with Qatari mediators tomorrow on implementing the interim agreement, including the release of frozen Iranian assets, but he stressed that no meeting with U.S. officials are scheduled at any level in the coming days. The diplomatic effort follows weekend exchanges of fire that tested a June 17 interim ceasefire, which gives Washington and Tehran 60 days to negotiate a permanent truce. And finally, here's a look at the weather forecast. Fair weather is expected in the hilly areas and the plains tonight, moderate elsewhere in the country with lows at 20 degrees in Amman and 26 in Aqaba. Relatively hot weather is forecast tomorrow with highs reaching 32 degrees in Amman and 40 in Aqaba. And the regent welcomes members of the Jordan national football team after their return from the 2026 FIFA World Cup finals. A Royal Jordanian Air Force aircraft makes an emergency landing after a technical malfunction during a training mission. Gaza Health Ministry says 8 Palestinians have been killed and 26 others injured over the past 24 hours. And Qatar says top U.S. envoys who have arrived in Doha will not hold a high-level meeting with Iran. And with this, we conclude our second and final detailed news bulletin of the day with a time exactly 7 minutes past the hour. Thank you for listening.

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not a brave one, just a wrong one. 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

Nobody was watching. Nobody was grading. Nobody was saying, that's not how it's done.

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1: What's on your mind? That's what I thought. 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Hey, we only stop the music when we feel like it. 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

I still talk to you at night, like you never left my sight, like you're somewhere in the air, still right there. 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